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2: 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It's another hour ready to go. Coming up, 37% of women say they have dumped a guy because he was blank. The answer? Shocking. 844-428-3229. If you already have a guess, we'll get into that about 8:30 tonight. We'll start this out with Ella Langley as Be Her.

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3: 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Rockin' Love You.

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1: All right, what was your last Bleep That Budget purchase?
2: 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And it was the most god-awful thing we've ever drank in our entire life.

0: What is your what was your last Bleep That Budget purchase?
1: So I'm determined sometimes that I'm going to be healthy, and this happens like once every couple of months. And I buy a bunch of healthy groceries, and I never like eat them. 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I'm thinking I'm going to meal prep, and then I never do, and then I end up like going to Wendy's. 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
1: For the first time at a World Cup, video assistant referees, VAR, were watching every match. Penalties given, penalties taken back. Goals chalked off or offside, invisible to the naked eye. The first VAR awarded penalty in World Cup history came in the group stage, France against Australia. Griezmann brought down. The referee waved play on. Then his earpiece crackled. He jogged to the monitor on the sideline, watched the replay, awarded the penalty. France won 1-0. Purists raged. Defenders learned to keep their hands down. The game had changed forever. The referee, no longer alone, now part of a wider watching apparatus. Football's last ungoverned space closed.
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It's Coop's Rockin' Country Saturday night, talking about your strange or unusual fear. You're on the show next after Aldean.

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10: 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My name is Coop. 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All over the place. 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

0: It's like the literal biggest collab of all time with Hardy and Eric Church and Morgan Wallen and Tim McGraw. Like, everybody's on this one. It's called MacArthur, and you got it on a Rocking Country Saturday night.
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You know, I love the story behind this one. We were just talking to Holly about this one the other day as I'm filling in for Rob on the Rob and Holly show about how just literally over a text, George is like, I mean, you want to be on the song? Luke's like, yeah. And that's it.

0: country am I in?
1: It doesn't matter. It's 5 o'clock somewhere.
0: It's always on 5 in Margaritaville, come to think of it.
1: Yeah, I heard that.
0: You've been there, haven't you?
1: Yes, sir.
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I mean, maybe you need a little bit more beer money, you know, or maybe you're stocked up for the night. I don't know. I got the tunes, though, that's for sure. It's Rockin' Country Saturday night. I'm your host. My name is Coop. Ella Langley can do no wrong, right? Torn for the win.

Hey, if you want an album to listen to, like a new album you haven't listened to beginning to end, if you're like me and you like doing that kind of thing, Dasha. I know. It's really, really good. Go check it out.

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1: Argentina arrived in Qatar on a 36-match unbeaten run. Lionel Messi, in what everyone assumed was his last World Cup, was the heavy favorite. Their opener, Saudi Arabia, ranked 51st in the world. Messi scored from the spot. Argentina had three more goals chalked off for offside. Halftime, Argentina up 1-0. Then, within 5 minutes of the second half, Soleil Al-Sheri equalized. Salem Al-Dasari curled in a second from 20 yards. One of the goals of the tournament. Saudi Arabia held on 2-1, the biggest upset since Senegal-France in 2002. The Saudi king declared a national holiday. Argentina suddenly in crisis. Messi suddenly looking 40 years old. Then they won every match that mattered.
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3: When you finally find your thing, you want the whole world to know about that thing. 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

0: Good morning. I'm Alisa Z. Thank you for spending your Sunday morning listening to the Sunday Edition. One of my favorite places in Metro Detroit is the Detroit Zoo. And I'll tell you, with all the vitamin Z advertising, I always thought, why am I not your spokesperson? I give you a dose of vitamin Z every single day of my life. But that's neither here nor there. That may be fodder for another day's discussion. Because today I am joined by Megan Gregg, who is the Senior Event Manager for the Detroit Zoological Society. How are you, Megan? Thank you for being here.
1: I'm good. Thank you for having me.
0: How long have you been with the zoo? May we shorten it and be familiar and call it the zoo now?
1: Yes, okay. The zoo. Okay. I have actually, this June is my 10-year anniversary.
0: Happy anniversary.
1: Thank you.
0: What did you start in this position, or did you start in another position and weave your way up?
1: I started in private events. So I was a private event manager, okay. And I worked my way up to oversee all of our events now, which is it's a really fulfilling role.
0: The zoo hosts a lot of events, and in June is no exception. I presume we'll see the Walk for the Ribbon or Run for the Ribbon again for Men's Health.
1: And yep.
0: Lots of things going on throughout the month of June. But today, we're talking about a specific event that's coming up in just a few days, and I want you to tell me all about it. What do we need to know, and where should we go on June 18th?
1: So Sunset at the Zoo is our annual fundraiser, and it's really the premier event of the summer for us.
0: Right.
1: We have a little bit of everything. There's live entertainment, there's the silent auction, there's dinner, there's bites around, drinks around. You can have really unique animal experiences.
0: Cool.
1: Yes. And it's all after hours. So, the animals are more active. You get that adult-only experience.
0: This is a grown-ups event.
1: Yes.
0: Yes. That all sounds awesome. Because, when we go with our kids or with my granddaughter or something, it is a different experience. It's still beautiful and wonderful, and nothing is like it. But I've never been to an event at the zoo where it's just grown-ups. And I'll bet that's a very different vibe, right?
1: It really is. And, you get to get dressed up. It's a night out. It's on Thursday, June 18th this year. So we're really looking forward to it. And the weather stretch that we've had, we're hopeful that the weather stays this nice.
0: Absolutely. We're going to put it in the suggestion box right now, even before the evening, because we don't want you to have to dry things out or anything else like that. Can you explain, please, to the uninitiated, what is the Detroit Zoological Society?
1: So the Detroit Zoological Society, we really, our foundation is creating meaningful connections for people, animals in the natural world.
0: Right.
1: So all can thrive. So we really focus on, what we do at the zoo and, around the world. We really have a global impact at all seven continents.
0: That's amazing. And having an impact, what does that mean in tangible notes?
1: So, we have teammates from the zoo that are boots on the ground that are supporting our conservation efforts. Mm-hmm. So even, you go up north and the Great Lakes piping plovers, we have a team that supports them and breeding plovers to really boost up the population. We have teams that go to Panama for the golden frogs. We have a little bit of everything, and our zookeepers and our teammates are just so passionate about what they do and so good at it.
0: One of my kids, it would be her dream to work on one of those. She's an adult now, and after high school, she got a certification in wildlife rehabilitation, mm-hmm. and now she works at the Animal Conservancy in Ann Arbor area. Yeah. And when I hear her talking about these animals they're taking care of, and over the summer she's teaching children about conservation, and there are so many more layers, Megan, than I ever realized. And I like to fancy myself a relatively aware and maybe a little worldly human being. But when I hear my daughter telling me about the plight of some of these animals, when I go to the zoo with her, it's a very different experience than with my 2.5-year-old granddaughter, let me tell you that. So I wish people would understand that it's not just an amazing day to mm-hmm. go with your family. You are making a difference. And these days, of course, it's even more important for us to understand the relationship between animals and humans, isn't it?
1: Absolutely. And that's, we take that opportunity at Sunset and other events too. But at Sunset, we have connection stations. So it allows guests... the zoo staff and guests to really interact and understand better, you know, empathy towards animals, animal welfare, and what we do to support the animals that call the zoo home. And it really makes that connection. And the goal of the event is for people to see all the work we do behind the scenes. And it's not just the zoo. You know, this is a really amazing thing that we have.
0: I had the distinct honor of getting to know Jane Goodall last year, shortly before she passed. And in talking with her one-on-one, sitting in the green room before one of her presentations, just listening and learning a little more deeply about her connection reminded me how important it is for us all to understand. I was recently on a vacation, and I took an amble through a rainforest, and there I just, all I had to worry about were wild boars, but other than that, but everything is connected. Our ecology is connected to the economy, is connected to our conservation efforts, is connected to our future. Everything touches the next phase and the next phase, and so much is intertwined. So we'll be able to get a tiny bit of a deeper understanding of all that, won't we?
1: Absolutely. And I would like to also highlight that we have our newest area that has opened, Herb Discovery Trail. So guests that come to Sunset will get a really intimate experience there. You know, the kids are at home, so it's very different than when you come during the day, so you get to really enjoy and immerse yourself in all the new things that we have to offer in that space.
0: Tell me some of the details of that space. I've spoken with one person who went and said it's unbelievably amazing.
1: It really is. My kids love it. My mom loved it. I mean, it's something for all ages. There's a stingray cove, so there's stingrays and bamboo sharks, so you can get up close, you can touch the stingrays, you can feed the stingrays. We have a goat brushing yard, so you can brush the goats and get up close to them. There's Canopy Trail and Treetop Crossing for people to kind of get up high and wander around. It's almost like an upscale play area. There's burrowing owls and prairie dogs and bush dogs. So there's a little bit of everything. There's a little farmer's market in the back for kids to play.
0: It's amazing.
1: It's really a great experience.
0: And I love to hear about continuing growth and changes at the zoo, because, you know, over the years there have been ebbs and flows, and certainly through the pandemic, mega lulls, even though it was an outdoor event or place. But I marvel when I go at how all the pieces fit together so beautifully. And you're right, for your daughter or your mother and you, when I went a couple of years ago, I like to go to the light display at the holidays.
1: Wild lights,
0: And my granddaughter was about a month old, and I went with her parents and a couple of friends and a couple more of my kids. And I thought, we have all the generations here, and everybody was equally amazed at what we saw, not just with the light displays, which are so spectacular, but just walking through the zoo. And periodically, I will just go in the middle of the day to take a walk. And so there's no bad time to go to the zoo. But again, as you said, for an evening event that is just grown-ups, and we can focus where we want to focus. If we want to go in and see the chilly area where we go down below and watch it, we can do that all evening, because it may be warm the evening of June 18th.
1: It may be.
0: But there really is something for everybody. I'm going to put you on the spot, and I think I probably know how you will answer, but do you have a favorite exhibit at the zoo?
1: I sure do.
0: Oh, yay.
1: My favorite are the grizzly bears.
0: Really?
1: Yep.
0: Wow.
1: They're just amazing creatures. You watch them. You watch them wander around their habitat and sniff things out when they stand up. I mean, you just realize how big they are.
0: They are massive.
1: They're just really cool.
0: I heard recently about problems with, I think it's brown bears in Japan, running wild and attacking people. There have been more deaths in the last year or so than ever before. And part of that also goes back to our conservation piece. We need globally and as a society to learn how to live better with the animals whose natural habitats we're plowing over. And we need to work harder on finding an appropriate balance, because not every animal is going to be taken care of at the Detroit Zoo or anywhere else. So we need to do our part. and learn and make sure that those beautiful grizzlies are well taken care of, and that we don't set up a lifestyle or an ecological footprint that says, okay, then they're just going to be more, and now the humans are in danger, right? So we learn all of these kinds of things through the Detroit Zoo, don't we?
1: Yep, we do.
0: It's really amazing. All right, so June 18th, an evening event just for the grown-ups. Where do we get information? How do we buy tickets?
1: So you visit sunsetatthezoo.org, or you can go to the Detroit Zoo website and, you know, click through the events there, but it will direct you right to the website. We have VIP tickets, and we also have general admission tickets. And if you're unable to attend, you can also, on the Sunset at the Zoo website, you can find the silent auction, and you can bid online if you are unable to be there in person.
0: That is great. What are some of the auction items? Are you allowed to share the secrets?
1: Yes, yes. I'm really excited. We have some really amazing packages this year. We have, you know, sports tickets, a little bit of everything, Pistons, Tigers, Red Wings, Michigan, Michigan State. We have some really great concerts. We have an Up North, we have a Traverse City trip and a Mackinac Island trip.
0: Wow.
1: There's a little bit of, you know, something for everything. We have some pet packages.
0: Are you going to try to lay claim to any of those things?
1: I've put my eyes on a few. The Mackinac Island trip might call my name this
0: year. That one got me. I haven't been for a little while. That would be a really nice trip to, I mean, I may make the trip this year anyway, yep. But to be treated in such a deluxe fashion.
1: Mm-hmm.
0: Yes. What do you think the biggest thing is that people don't understand about a zoo? Because people, I think, have lots of questions and queries. Well, the animals are in cages, for example. Mm-hmm. How do we dispel the notions of that being a negative to, no, these animals are being taken care of where otherwise they may perish?
1: Mm-hmm. And I think that's part of coming to the zoo and educating yourself and having those. We have, you know, animal engagement opportunities with zookeepers. So you learn those stories of how these animals ended up at the zoo, mm-hmm. and, you know, what we're doing to support them and help them thrive.
0: Have you ever thought about becoming a zookeeper?
1: I have, but I don't think it's for me.
0: Okay.
1: They put in a ton of work, and there is a lot. I mean, they are so passionate about what they do.
0: I love that.
1: I like having the events that support what they do and allow them to really do their thing.
0: When we get off the air, remind me to show you a couple pictures of my daughter with an emu.
1: Oh.
0: And a macaw, and because they rescue and rehabilitate, yep. out there, and she does have a different level of passion, and it comes from a different direction.
1: Because
0: mm-hmm. somebody can say, "Oh, I'm an animal person," and very well may be, but do you want to go through the mud and the muck all day and make sure this group gets fed and understand no citrus for these animals, but these ones like it? And it's really, there's so much to learn and have fun learning, right?
1: Absolutely, yes.
0: Do you remember how old you were when you first started to go to the zoo with your parents?
1: I have pictures of when I was just looking back through photo albums the other day. I mean, I was there, you know, when they had the elephant footprints on the,
0: yes.
1: on the pathways.
0: Yes.
1: But I mean, as I was an infant at that time.
0: And I love that. It's something that goes on from generation to generation, mm-hmm. to generation. Before we close for the morning, is there any stone we've left unturned? Anything you want to reiterate? Anything we missed? Or you can also just give the website and ticket information again, or all of the above.
1: No, I think Sunset at the Zoo is presented by KeyBank, and it's if there's one night that you're supporting the zoo, this should be it. It's a really amazing evening that kind of checks all the boxes.
0: It does. And what time does it start on the 18th?
1: It starts at 7 p.m.
0: 7 p.m., so we have a little bit of daylight, and then as the sun goes down...
1: as the sun sets.
0: Yes, as the sun sets. Duh, it is called sunset, yes. I'm awake and listening. I promise I am. And the website, both of those websites, one more time so we can guide people appropriately.
1: sunsetatthezoo.org, or visit thedetroitzoo.org, and you can click the events page there.
0: I am so excited. I'm going to put it in my calendar and make an effort. First, I want to talk to my daughter and make sure she's around that evening, because she would be the best plus one. And she is a grown-up. She's
1: yes.
0: almost 25, so
1: perfect.
0: That would work for her, I'm sure. Sunset at the Zoo, the evening of June 18th. It's going to be a beautiful evening. Get your tickets now and spend a night with the animals and some of your brand new friends you didn't even know you had met. Thank you, Megan, for all that you do. I appreciate it.
1: Thank you for having me.
0: It's really been my pleasure. And thanks to every one of you for spending your Sunday morning here with us. I'm Alisa Z. You're listening to the Sunday Edition.
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0: Good morning. I'm Alisa Z. Thank you so very much for spending your Sunday morning listening to the Sunday Edition. And I have a wonderful gentleman joining me this morning, Carl Bentley. Hello, hello, hello.
10: Hello, Miss Z. How are you today?
0: I am terrific. Better for having seen you today, Carl.
10: Thank you so much for that.
0: I have to say, what we're talking about this morning, First Tee of Greater Detroit, I had never heard of until recently. And I thought, well, look at the work this organization does. Not only should I learn more about it, but we need to share the joy, don't we, Carl?
10: Absolutely. First Tee Greater Detroit, for those that are just becoming familiar with us, we actually celebrate 30 years of existence.
0: Color me embarrassed.
10: We came into existence in 1997, okay? It was started by the PGA Foundation. And our very first location here in Detroit was the Belle Isle golf course. And it's gone through several iterations over the years, okay? But we still see kids today, okay? I think we're on trajectory for 2026 to see close to 900 sessions throughout the year, okay?
0: No kidding.
10: And our kids will participate in grass programs, as we call them, and about 12 locations around Wayne, Oakland, Macomb, and Oakland counties, okay?
0: Amazing.
10: Thank you.
0: How long have you been, I mean, you're the chief cook and bottle washer, you're the CEO.
10: Yeah.
0: How long have you been with First Tee Greater Detroit?
10: Just over a year and a half, okay?
0: And what brought you?
10: What brought me was I retired from 40 years in tech, and I was on the board, and the CEO at the time resigned, okay? And as you know, that most organizations, they go, all right, everybody raise their hand, and I think I went to sleep for a second and raised my hand. so I was
0: Don't do that in an auction, man.
10: Yeah, so... So I became the interim for about a year and half of a year, and then it became permanent there January 1st, 2025. Okay,
0: amazing.
10: So a year and a half, and I think serving young people is certainly, you know, something that I think my higher power has given me to follow through on. And, you know, our mission, if I may go there,
0: yes,
10: is
0: you may.
10: We enable kids to build a strength of character that empowers them through a lifetime of new challenges by seamlessly integrating the game of golf with a life skill curriculum. We create learning experiences that build inner strength, self

0: confidence and resilience that kids can carry to everything they do. And so that's our mission.
1: Okay.
0: And the way that we do it, mm-hmm. Is we take kids starting as early as 6 years old. Okay. And our programs are set up such that they're 6 to 7, 8 to 9, okay. 10 to 11, 12 to 13, and 14 and up.
1: Okay.
0: So our curriculum is designed around that approach. Okay.
1: Perfect.
0: So we're not going to take a 6-year-old and put them with a 14-year-old.
1: Good. Good. I'm glad to know that.
0: And vice versa, right? Because it just doesn't work. Because if you've seen, 10 to 12 5-year-olds trying to get them together, it's a feat, but
1: like herding squirrels,
0: yes, pretty much, because they're running around.

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1: All I've ever played is miniature golf.
2: And it's a good start.
1: One of my nephews, my great nephews, had a party at Topgolf. And the pro kept coming to me saying, "Come on, Aunt Elisa, come on, give it a try." And I said, "I don't want to take the time away from the kids." But these kids loved golfing. And it's amazing. It's not one of the sports that comes to mind first of all.
2: No, it's not.
1: But they love it.
2: Yeah.
1: They love it.
2: And that's part of First Tee National's mission is to serve kids in underserved communities. So from a national perspective, I get a list of zip codes that kind of outlines where kids could use the offering of what First Tee provides. That's how we set our programs up. That's why we're at Belle Isle. We're at Chandler Park. We're at River Rouge Golf Course. We are at Washtenaw Golf Club. We're at Maple Lanes out in Macomb County. Rustic Glen down in Washtenaw. And several other courses throughout. But we Chandler Park, if I left that out.
1: You did say it, but we'll say Chandler Park twice.
2: Twice.
1: That's fine.
2: Come on
1: Chandler
2: over.
1: Park, yes.
2: And participate with us. But I mentioned PGA largely because we have an event coming up here June 29th. It's called the Game Changer.
1: I like that. The Game Changer Classic.
2: Yes.
1: And that's at Wabik.
2: Wabik, yes.
1: Getting fancy on us, huh?
2: Yeah. We that's our signature event. So we try to have it at a golf course where people are going to have a great experience. But, you know, one of the beauties of doing it there, we get the kids out to see, you know, what a country club looks like. And what it feels like being, you know, amongst those that, you know, have been blessed enough to be a part of such such a club. And it's amazing the adults that come through, you know, the 18 holes, because we have some of our kids out there. We'll have them out putting.
1: That's
2: we have
1: great.
2: Some of them that will that have advanced through, that will do drives and things like that. So the kids are there. They have that experience, and the adults that are participating, I think they get a joy out of just knowing that their dollars that they're supporting, they're seeing the results of it.
1: Well, and overall, one of the overarching experiences these kids get is exposure to something they wouldn't ordinarily be exposed to, and
2: absolutely.
1: Then people who are doing what they might want to do someday and see that it's possible.
2: Totally. I have a young man that's been I shouldn't say I, but
1: we know what you mean.
2: Thank you. He's part of our program. He's been with us for 7 years. He will be going to University of Michigan this year.
1: Go Blue.
2: Yes, go Blue. Yeah, my oldest daughter went there as well.
1: I did, and a bunch of my nieces and nephews. None of my kids. One of my kids graduated from the other Michigan University, and I say I love her anyway. But it's a good university too. But
2: I always say I always say that school is a version of Blue because it's green.
1: It's green, so they blend together.
2: Yes.
1: I like the way you think, Carl. I like the way you think.
2: Yes. But he'll be going to University of Michigan this year, and he's a recipient of one of our First Tee National scholarships, where he'll be going to a leadership academy. But there are so many opportunities that are presented, that our kids just don't know. Our parents don't know, because they're not exposed to it. So part of our mission, as we go back, and look at what we're saying there, is providing those opportunities that they otherwise would not even know exists.
1: Right.
2: Yes. Yeah. So that's, we're very focused on that.
1: Remarkable.

0: remarkable.
1: So every dollar that you send, okay, supports us doing that.
0: Okay.
1: There's no kid that we will turn away that signs up to our program. We have financial aid scholarship. If you're a veteran, that's an automatic discount for us.
0: Okay, good.
1: Our programs start at $75 for our winter, our summer programs, and $65 for our winter programs.
0: What do you do in the winter? Where do you golf?
1: Well, we have, thank you for asking, good lead in. You read the note properly.
0: You weren't supposed to tell people that, Carl, did you?
1: Just kidding. But we have a learning room at the Durfee Innovation Society, where we have we were blessed a few years ago to get a donation from TrackMan to put a simulator in.
0: Okay, okay?
1: And we have a what they call a putt view machine, and
0: yeah, that's
1: so
0: correct.
1: We have our kids there Monday through Thursday. Okay,
0: okay,
1: and they will go through the age groups as I outlined earlier. Okay, those kids spend an hour plus with us, okay, walking through pursuing goals, okay, walking through collaborating with others, understanding how to use good judgment. If you've ever played golf, you know that you're making at least one of, not two of those types of decisions when you approach that ball. I mean,
0: yes.
1: Just putt. You know, are you going to go through the windmill or are you going to go on the side of it?
0: Right. Well, and you know what is sorely lacking in so many schools is teaching our kids critical thinking.
1: Yes.
0: Right?
1: Right.
0: So at this level, it's like public television, right? They don't know they're learning. But they are.
1: They are. They are. One statistic, I've been checking out our website at www.firstteegreaterdetroit, and that's two T's and two E's. You will see a statistic there that says that if a child attends at least 2 years of our programming, okay, they will see, I'm sorry, get this right, 84% of them,
0: okay,
1: will see a sharp improvement in their school grades, okay? Because of the focus.
0: Yep.
1: Parents report back that kids are more kinder at home,
0: okay?
1: There aren't as many arguments just more calming, okay? Because they've gone through that, I need to relax before I swing this club, okay?
0: Wow.
1: You know, all of those things we just take for granted, okay?
0: You're right.
1: And we take for granted that when they come out, okay, they're just going to just be these beautiful people. But we have to give them examples,
0: That's
1: okay?
0: That's right. We need to be their guides, don't we?
1: Yes, absolutely.
0: I don't want us to not mention yet another event coming up this summer, because we've only got about 2 minutes left. So tell me about the Detroit River Cruise on August 13th.
1: Absolutely. That is what we call the Friends of First Tee.
0: Because
1: everyone isn't going to golf, okay? Everyone wants to support a young person, I'm sure. So this is an opportunity to celebrate First Tee, Greater Detroit, on the Ovation boat.
0: Okay.
1: We leave the dock, I think, at 6:30.
0: Okay.
1: All right. And you can go to www.firstteegreaterdetroit, and that's two T's and two E's. Click on the events tab, and you'll see the game changer. You'll see the cruise. Hopefully, there's a fourth event that we do for those golf enthusiasts. It's called the 100 Hole Marathon.
0: Okay.
1: And if you remember the days of the walkathon, where you got like a dollar for every mile you walked, or $5, wherever someone pledged you, it's the same thing. So people pledge, a dollar amount, for how many holes that people are going to play. We've had people play up to 130 holes.
0: But that's a great idea.
1: Yeah, thank you. Yeah. And it is certainly something that we are very proud of. And we partner with Chandler Park to do that. So we run out the course for a Saturday, is October 4th this year.
0: Yep. Man, oh man.
1: Yeah.
0: Before I let you go, let's give that website one more time, please.
1: Thank you so much, Lisa, for having me here. And First Tee Greater Detroit is so appreciative of you giving us a few minutes today.
0: It's my honor, believe me, Carl.
1: Thank you. So it's First Tee Greater Detroit, and that's www.FRISTTEEGREATERDETROIT.org. I hope you got it.
0: Okay. I am GLAD2KNOW that. Carl Bentley, thank you so much for coming out here this morning. It's been such a pleasure to meet you and learn more about First Tee Detroit. I am grateful. Thank you.
1: Yeah, equally. I'm so grateful for you giving me the time today. And First Tee's blessed to have someone like you to think that we are worthy of sharing our story. Thank you.
0: Thank you. As I said, I am honored. And thanks to each and every one of you for spending this Sunday morning with us. I'm Elisa Z. You're listening to the Sunday Edition.
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0: Good morning. I'm Elisa Z. Thank you for spending this Sunday morning listening to the Sunday Edition. I know over the years, you've all heard me talk about Gleaners more than 1 or 12 times, and that's because it's an amazing organization. I love the folks at Gleaners. I love what they do and how they help our communities here in Michigan. So to that end, I have the chief cook and bottle washer, Angela Maloney, the president and CEO of Gleaners, is sitting right across the studio from me. Good morning.
9: Good morning, Elisa. It's so good to be with you.
0: I'm so glad you're here. How long have you been with Gleaners?
9: Thanks. I've been with Gleaners just 6 months. I started in January 2026.
0: Wow. Where were you before?
9: So prior to that, I was doing community foundation work with the Catholic Foundation of Michigan for about 10 years.
0: Okay.
9: And then about 20 years in nonprofit work.
0: Well, I'm with the right person here today. There is no, not that I doubted it before you came in, but
9: sure.
0: definitely. That's
9: Thanks.
0: Wonderful. What prompted you to go to Gleaners specifically?
9: Ooh. First of all, everyone knows and loves Gleaners Community Food
0: Without
9: Bank.
0: Without question.
9: So
0: better.
9: As you talk about, yes. right, we've got such a phenomenal history and tradition in Southeast Michigan. My history has been working with nonprofits across the area, mm-hmm. and none of the work that the other nonprofits can do if we've got hungry children, hungry adults, hungry seniors. And so this is really core and critical mm-hmm. to who we are.
0: Right.
9: It's something that's spoken to me throughout my life. I'm the youngest of a big family, and my parents were both educators. And so we've learned how to stretch
0: a dollar.
9: We have learned
0: yes,
9: how to stretch
0: absolutely.
9: A dollar and
0: yes.
9: how to stretch a meal.
0: Boy, oh boy, and to extents that most of us don't even think about.
9: Indeed.
0: The people indeed. Gleaners serves, how to not just stretch the dollar and stretch the meal, but where do we find a dollar? Where do we find the meal, right?
9: Right, right. And we're experiencing that, as you know, you listen to the news, you turn on the radio, and you hear yes. there's a lot going on that requires what Good Work Gleaners is doing now.
0: I'm often surprised that people are surprised right. that there is need in every county yeah. around Michigan, right?
9: Hunger does not have a face or a zip code, right? So
0: right.
9: Gleaners is there responding to whether it's a neighbor in need, whether it's a coworker in need, whether it's to a kid in your community who has a need. So we're all experiencing it, and Gleaners is here to respond to it.
0: Who does Gleaners serve and where across yeah. the state?
9: So Gleaners, as a community food bank, works in Southeast Michigan. We have a 5-county area surrounding Southeast Michigan that we serve. And so we work with our pantry partners. We work with schools. We work throughout the community to ensure they have the food necessary to respond when there's a need.
0: How do you find out who is in need? And then mm-hmm. how do you determine whether that need is valid yeah. and how much support you can offer?
9: As a community food bank, we partner with so many entities that mm-hmm. are working with kids, that are working with families, that know firsthand the challenges they're experiencing. So it's really our partners who tell us what they're seeing and what the community needs are. We also have community mobiles. We have school mobiles. We have mobile food distributions where people come to us
0: okay.
9: and we deliver food. No appointment necessary.
0: Great.
9: The opportunity for them to tell us exactly what they need.
0: Let's backtrack a little bit.
9: Sure.
0: And for the uninitiated, let's tell people really what Gleaners does, because yeah. that's a big piece.
9: It really is. So as a community food bank, we've been doing this for 49 years, which is a long time. And we are
0: longer than you've been alive, young lady.
9: I wish that was the case, right? And so we source, store, and distribute food in the community. And so what that means is we can get food at scale, some from donations, some from the government, some from purchasing ourselves, and we store it. And then we hear where the needs are, and we get it out to those schools, pantries, okay. and partners in order to make sure they have what they need.
0: I remember learning several years ago that one of the major hurdles someone like Gleaners mm-hmm. needs to overcome is transporting
9: yeah.
0: things. I've been to the warehouse,
9: good.
0: And it's like I would get lost if I was yeah. there by myself for 12 seconds or
9: yeah.
0: more. So that's an area, like, how does all that work? How many trucks? I don't know if you know offhand how many trucks you have. That's okay. They're probably more than we could count. But every day, there are
9: yeah.
0: moving pieces, aren't there?
9: There are. And so when you think of all the logistics involved, and day in and day out, you and I, we go to the pump, we go to the grocery store, things are creeping up.
0: Mm-hmm.
9: And so at Gleaners, when you think about the magnitude of the number of gallons of milk, 77,000 gallons of milk a month.
0: Right? 77,000 gallons.
9: That's a lot of milk that goes out the doors. So for a slight increase for you and I at the grocery store, that's one thing. But when you're multiplying that
0: yes.
9: by thousands and thousands of gallons, it really goes up. And so what we're experiencing at Gleaners is multiplied by what the individual is experiencing, right? Wow. So we're here to help the community, and we're feeling the pinch as well, because we've got to drive the food to folks. We've got to
0: right.
9: get the food in, and we're all experiencing that stretch.
0: How are you doing with the larger donations, like government donations? I know USAID has stopped a whole yeah. lot of programming. Farmers don't have the surplus anymore to provide to places like Gleaners. What do listeners need to know? And until that changes, see how optimistic I'm being? Until that changes, how do we help manage? Because that's a huge
9: yeah.
0: piece.
9: These are pretty unique times that we're living in. And so when you think about the number of just donations that Gleaners received, mm-hmm. in 2024, we received roughly 14 million pounds
0: okay.
9: from government aid.
0: Right.
9: This year, we're projected to be about 6 or 7 million pounds of food coming in the door. When you put that into perspective, we roughly distribute between 47 and 50 million pounds a year, right? That's a million families that get served
0: yes.
9: from us. And so that's really where we're seeing a pinch. So we need the community to support through donations, through volunteering, through mm-hmm. getting involved, and helping talk about the importance of food security in our community, because we know what our community will look like when people go hungry. It's you're not so going to school, scary. You're not going to work.
0: That's right.
9: As your best self. So at Gleaners, we want people to be hungry and stable and secure to be their best selves, especially as we enter into summer.
0: Exactly. Schools and school kids right now are at that tipping point. And yeah. I know I have Bill Berndorf from Higher Hopes in here regularly to chat about his programs, and they're helping in the summertime, at least for that first week in between the end of school and before any summer programs begin. But we're looking at 1 out of 6, 1 out of 7 kids food insecure, and what are they going to do over the summer when those food programs at their schools aren't around?
9: Yeah.
0: And how can we help Gleaners help these kids?
9: So many kids in our community rely on the nutritious meals that happen at school, whether that's breakfast or lunch or the snacks that happen. And so we see and we can imagine that kids go without when there's not those summer programs. Right. And so Gleaners is there to ensure that our children, that our partners have the resources. Mm-hmm. So kids shouldn't be hungry. We know that kids and hunger should never go together.
0: Exactly.
9: And so we're there to make sure that the programs have the food that they need. Okay. So we really invite the listeners to think about going to Gleaners website and making a donation.
0: Great.
9: Finding a local place where they can make a gift. We have hundreds of distribution opportunities a month that happen. And so people can find the food. They can find the resources by dialing 211, by looking at Gleaners' website in order to find the resources they need. And again, it could be a now thing or a summer thing or more long-term
0: thing. Or a longer-term thing.
9: Yeah, we're here to help.
0: Throughout the summer, how do you get to the kids when the schools are closed? Do you distribute through churches? Do people have to come to the warehouse? What do people need to know and do?
9: Yeah, on our website, when they go to Gleaners Community Food Bank's website, they're going to find the number of programs that we have going on every week. Mm-hmm. We have mobile distributions that happen every day around the community.
0: Right.
9: And so there's no appointment needed for those. And we have a list of our pantry partners. Who are our partners? Who are our schools? Who are the programs that are distributing food where they can make that available? We've got so many partners in the community, in particular, that focus on kids.
0: And to listeners, if you know of somebody who might be in need and maybe doesn't have the connectivity to go online or maybe doesn't have a phone to dial 211, I do want to urge everybody, please help to guide them to proper support. If you've got a phone or you've got internet and access to the Gleaners website, please go there on behalf of your neighbors.
9: Yeah. Yeah. Any loved one that we might have a conversation.
0: Yeah.
9: You know, what is summer looking like for you? Do you have any particular needs? It's out there. Again, it doesn't have a face, it doesn't have a zip code. And so ask the people that you care about, how is it going? And invite them to find the opportunity, whether it's you go with them, show them how to utilize the website. They shouldn't be in this alone. And Gleaners wants to make sure it's easy for you.
0: Right. The mail carrier program, example, in May every year. That's amazing. And all you have to do is put some things in your mailbox. And I've heard such amazing stories of what some of the mail carriers in Michigan have done.
9: They are phenomenal.
0: As they're hauling all of this stuff around on that Saturday in May. And that's just one example of a partner, right?
9: And what I love, since coming to Gleaners, I have seen how everyone has had the opportunity to do what they can from their seat, right? Whether that's the folks who are picking up our mail, they see it every day. Whether it's a little child, and he was a young kid, and his grandma said, here's a box of cereal. I love this cereal. I know some other child is going to love it too. Donating some cereal to make sure a child, a friend that they never get a chance to meet, doesn't go hungry. And this summer, thinking about Citizens Bank, Citizens and others have provided a match challenge to the community this summer. For every dollar that's donated to Gleaners, that results in 6 meals, thanks to these partners. So everyone's doing what they can.
0: And as we should.
9: Right?
0: And we're not asking people to put themselves in harm's way at all. Do what you're able, whether it's financial or volunteering your time. When someone volunteers their time, what are they doing?
9: Oh, goodness, there's so many fun things to do. So if you've never been to our facilities, you've got to come because it's inspiring. One, how large it is. Two, it's refrigerated, and we've got so much food to go out to the community. So people, actually, my son volunteered this past week, and he was sorting potatoes. And he was filling shelf-stable boxes with recipes that were going in the boxes. So it's not just here's food, but here's food and here's how to cook it. And

0: a nutritious, fun way.
1: I don't think people realize how far you can go with a certain amount yeah. of food. My daughter and I were volunteering for a Christmas Day event at Cass Community Social Services. And boy, they have that system down pat, yeah. but we were making 8 bajillion deviled eggs.
0: Yeah.
1: And but people need to know that these places are here to help them, to support. And if you've never had potatoes with whatever other ingredients are coming, you might not know the best and most nutritious and yeah. most delicious.
0: Most delicious,
1: thing to
0: right?
1: do for your family, right?
0: Yeah. yeah.
1: It's remarkable. Do you have, and you don't have to name names, do you have a story of someone you've seen on the receiving end who was so thrilled, or maybe someone who came back after being in need and now they're helping?
0: Yeah, there's so many stories. You know, we have had volunteers, and when I have the opportunity to volunteer along the people that are doing this day in and day out,
1: yes.
0: I will ask, why are you here? Why are you volunteering? What encouraged you?
1: Yes.
0: It's not uncommon for people to say, I am here because I was on the receiving end. Mm-hmm. And so I think when we, you know, we have this image of people who receive food, right? Some of us can imagine a loved one. Some mm-hmm. of us, we can look in the mirror, right? And say, this is what it looks like. But the beautiful thing is, it doesn't look like one person.
1: Right.
0: And so when I am volunteering alongside of other volunteers at Gleaners who have said they are here because they know what it's like to be in need, that's the most powerful story.
1: It's got to be. Before we close in a minute or so, is there any stone we've left unturned? We do want to repeat the 211 number and the website. And
0: yeah.
1: anything else you'd like to share, Angela?
0: I would really invite the community to think about, what is it that you can do from where you sit, mm-hmm. right? This is a difficult challenge when you think of food insecurity. And difficult challenges, as we know, take a community response.
1: So true.
0: And so everyone can do something, whether that's helping one person learn about the services on our website, whether that's taking someone to a pantry to be alongside of them when they get food,
1: right.
0: Whether that's writing a check or volunteering with Gleaners, all of us should be doing something to
1: yes.
0: make sure in our country we don't have people, in our community we don't have people going hungry.
1: Exactly. Just do something. You
0: yeah.
1: don't have to take the largest step. Just take a step, right?
0: Yeah.
1: Let's give the website one more time, and then I promise I'll let you go get a cup of coffee for the day.
0: Thank you. Gleaners Community Food Bank's website is gcfb.org.
1: gcfb.org. Angela Maloney, CEO and President of Gleaners. I'm so grateful for the work that you do, and I'm really glad you came out with and chatted with me today. Thank you so much. I know you're helping a lot of people.
0: Thank you, Lisa. I appreciate your friendship.
1: My pleasure. And thanks to each and every one of you for spending this portion of your Sunday with us. I'm Elisa Z. You're listening to the Sunday Edition.
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7: Good morning. I'm Elisa Z. Thank you for spending your Sunday morning listening to the Sunday edition. I started to say goodbye to Angela Maloney, the president and CEO of Gleaners, but then there was something we hadn't talked about yet, and I said, please stay with me just a little bit longer, and she said, of course I will, because there is a pilot program that is happening right now in Warren, and I know it's just two zip codes, and you're seeing how it's all going to work out, but this sounds remarkable, and I'm praying that in the months and years to come, it will expand. I'm guessing that's the plan. Mm-hmm. So for now, in this little microcosm, tell us what this is all about and how we can support that specific effort as well.
8: Thanks, Lisa. So Fresh by Gleaners is an innovative idea where we have thought about what would it look like if families have unlimited access to fresh produce, to fresh vegetables, to fresh dairy. And so Fresh by Gleaners is on 8 Mile in Warren, between Mound and 75. Okay. And we are specifically focusing on two zip codes to see what would shift and be different. Okay. And so you walk into the facility and you can grocery shop for fresh fruits and vegetables if you live in those two zip codes. You have the ability to order online and do curbside just like you would at your grocery store. If you work a late shift, you have the ability to order your groceries and pick it up in a locker at the time that's convenient for you because that locker is refrigerated.
7: Oh. This is amazing.
8: It's really innovative.
7: It is, and I'm sure it's not inexpensive to do this. I mean, you've built a store, basically, is what you've done.
8: Yeah, we have.
7: And as you and I talked when we were off the air for a moment, the level of dignity that the customers have when coming in to Fresh by Gleaners.
8: So Fresh by Gleaners is really leaning into that. We know what it's like to have to ask, right? And it doesn't always feel dignified in all the places. Right. And we want to make sure that that concern is taken away. We want to make sure that people experience dignity when they walk through the doors of Fresh by Gleaners. And so you'll notice it in the colors, you'll notice it in the experience, you'll notice it in how you have the opportunity to make choice, whether that's a potato or a bag of potato, a half gallon of milk or a full gallon of milk. And so it's really innovative and we want the community to support this initiative.
7: Absolutely. Now, when a customer comes in to Fresh by Gleaners, do they have to prove who they are? Do they have to prove they live in that zip code? Do they have to prove their level of need?
8: So we ask all of our neighbors, in particular with Fresh by Gleaners, to register in advance.
7: Great.
8: So we understand a little bit more about them and can provide the needs that they have, specific to what they have. So,
7: which is perfect. And again, I'd like to talk about the stigma for a moment, if we may, because we know and we've seen through the ebbs and flows of the economy here in Michigan and globally even, things shift minute by minute. nobody chooses to be unhoused. Nobody chooses to be food insecure. And we don't know when or how it's going to happen. Let's just remind people that there is no shame. Quite the contrary, there is strength in asking for and accepting help.
8: There's definitely strength in asking for help and providing assistance. What we know for sure is the importance of fresh fruits and vegetables,
7: yes.
8: Right? When
7: yes.
8: you think about what you're eating, it's so critical that all of us have fresh fruits, fresh vegetables, dairy to make us strong.
7: Yes.
8: And so that's what Fresh by Gleaners really is leveraging, is having the fresh, healthy, nutritious options available to the community.
7: This is so amazing. It's a game changer potentially, isn't it?
8: It really is. And so we're proud to be part of it. The team has been working super hard at Gleaners for the past several years to research, to understand the community where we are and the types of food necessary. And so now that it's here, it is phenomenal. It's a gift, and we hope that you all can join us.
7: It really is so exciting. When we go to the website, will we see pictures of Fresh by Gleaners?
8: You will. So go to Gleaners Community Food Bank, GCFB, to look for all of the updates for Fresh by Gleaners.
7: My mind is a little boggled right now because I'm picturing a lovely little neighborhood grocery store. Is that what it feels like when you go there?
8: The intent is it's grocery store model,
7: yes.
8: Right? So the curbside, the lockers, and in-store is like what everyone deserves and should experience when they are looking for food.
7: I'll bet a lot of your volunteers who are regulars and help a lot with different things at Gleaners, I'm guessing there was a line of people saying, I want to be at Fresh by Gleaners.
8: Yeah, so we encourage volunteers who are looking for a different, a longer-term experience.
7: Yes.
8: So this is not necessarily the one-and-done
7: right.
8: Gleaners volunteer opportunity, which is great if that's what you need.
7: Yes.
8: But these are a little bit more trained because you're in the store.
7: Right.
8: You're helping fill orders. You're helping fill people's carts with them and answering questions. So it takes a little bit of training, and we invite people to come back more than once to Fresh by Gleaners.
7: This is really phenomenal. So people in these two zip codes can come in and they can shop. If they're not in those zip codes, there are still plenty of opportunities for
8: there
7: them.
8: Are. On our website, you will see the opportunities for our mobile pickups. We do a mobile pickup as well at Fresh by Gleaners. So even if you're not in one of those two zip codes, we're going to make sure there's opportunities for folks to get food. That's very important.
7: It's so important to Gleaners, I know, to not leave anybody unsupported.
8: And so as we enter into summer, mm-hmm. when we think about what kids need, 1 in 5 kids
7: yes.
8: actually have need in our area. And when we think about what they need, it's healthy, fresh fruits and vegetables. And so that's why Fresh by Gleaners is such an critical component
7: yes.
8: For our service and what we do in the community.
7: If it was Angela Maloney world, what would be next for Gleaner? I know if it was Angela Maloney world or the world of any of us sitting here in this studio, it would be nobody facing food insecurity
8: yeah.
7: until we get there.
8: Yeah. I really look forward to inviting our community, whether that's our partners in farming, whether that's our partners in grocery, those of us in particular who are working with fresh fruits and vegetables mm-hmm. to figure out ways to make sure it gets to people in need, mm-hmm. right? Gleaners is an integral component, and we've got a number of partners who do this work with us. But fresh fruits and vegetables are what our community needs most. And so figuring out how to take away all the barriers so that when people are experiencing hunger, they know exactly where to find it, and Gleaners can be the bridge, right, to make
7: yes,
8: sure
7: yes, well
8: that people
7: put.
8: Are experiencing a nourished life.
7: I have a not really off-subject question, but in the 2 minutes we have left, I'd like to know, number one, what was your biggest challenge or concern when you started at Gleaners just 6 months ago? And two, what was the greatest surprise?
8: I have to laugh because when I was accepting this position, the country was experiencing a snap pause, right? Mm-hmm. And so there was a lot of fear and uncertainty when it comes to food security. And so that has been the biggest challenge, hands down, the uncertainty in
7: right.
8: our arena right now and in for so many individuals.
7: Yes.
8: And the joy of generosity. Oh my goodness.
7: Yes.
8: I'm getting goosebumps when I think yes. about the number of people who are so generous, who want to ensure that families don't go hungry, that
7: yes.
8: want to ensure they're able to give from where they serve, right? And so that generosity, while it's not a surprise, it's
7: right.
8: always overwhelming,
7: yes.
8: right? It's always such a gift to see people giving out of their want, out of not just simply out of their excess.
7: Yes, and I like that, and out of their want, not of their excess. And I have heard that Southeast Michigan people are so generous.
8: So
7: and
8: generous.
7: Offer so much support to nonprofits. It makes me proud to be here.
8: Right? And so as gleaners, we know that we are going to be here to take care of our community, no matter the challenge, no matter the need. Detroit in Southeast Michigan, they always respond. And so while there's uncertainty, there's a clear path of certainty that our community will respond. And we know that, and Gleaners will be here to be part of it.
7: And I'm so grateful. Angela Maloney, President and Chief Executive Officer of Gleaners, thank you so much.
8: Thank you, Elisa.
7: And thanks to each one of you for spending your Sunday morning with us. I'm Elisa Z. You're listening to the Sunday Edition.
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Charity Sunday in honor of the World Cup going on, I'm going to do the next 2 hours without using my hands. I'm going to be pushing all the buttons with my toes. I don't know if Pam Tillis is going to enjoy that, but she is our special guest today on 90s Country.

0: Tillis is our special guest. You toured last year with Lori Morgan, one of your dear friends, the Grits and Glamour Tour. Let us be a fly on the wall for a minute. What do you girls talk about when you're not on stage?
1: Well, we talk a lot about our families.
0: Yeah.
1: And we talk a lot about, you know, whatever's going on with our health and how we try to stay healthy and tips like that. We talk about the demands of life on the road and juggling all the things.
0: Mm-hmm.
1: So I think we just really try to make each other laugh. It's just really a great thing to have. The opportunity to tour with Lori on and off for 14 years has been really something

More with Pam Tillis. She is our special guest this morning on 90s Country. I thought it was funny. Earlier this week, Taylor Swift attended the Toy Story 5 premiere carrying a vintage VHS of the original movie, and she asked Tim Allen and Tom Hanks to sign it. Remember those? Remember Betamax?

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0: Lewis is with us. Now, when you're playing with Lori Morgan, you're usually playing smaller venues. Does your set change depending on if you're playing a big arena or an intimate venue?
1: I do approach it differently. I love the feeling of a room where you almost feel like you could reach out and shake everybody's hand. It's a different experience. Sometimes it can feel a lot more relaxed, you know. And I think you can get into the subtleties and nuances of performing that might not translate when people are sitting football field away from you. You know what I mean?

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She's going to talk about that. Females in the industry back in the 90s. That's on the way on 90s Country.

0: You came up, Pam, during such a powerhouse era for female country artists in the 90s. What do you think made that time so special for women in country?
1: You know, you can't really plan those things. And it just happened that there was just a whole lot of young female talent in town at that time who were ready to be adventurous musically and kind of break out of some of the old rules and the old way of thinking about what kind of material women should be cutting, you know, recording, and you know, and just kind of had starting to have a little bit stronger attitude, you know, like we can do this. I mentioned Reba being one of them. You know, everybody just said, what the heck, we're going for it. And the industry started picking up on it, and radio started picking up on the fact that female listeners were liking it.
0: Yeah.
1: They liked the records that were speaking directly to them. And that was a little bit of a change of thinking.

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0: Hey, M. Tillis, can we just tell you how much we loved your late father, the beloved Mel Tillis? Did your dad ever give you a piece of advice that still sticks with you today?
1: Yeah, don't buy a boat.
0: Don't buy a boat.
1: No, I'm just teasing. You know, Daddy mostly taught by example. But he did say a couple of things when I was first identifying myself as a singer. He would say, because he realized that I was a kind of a little mimic. You know, kids are very good at imitating. Of course, I'm going to date myself, but, you know, I love The Wizard of Oz and all the great Judy Garland movies. I was a big Judy Garland fan, and, you know, I'd try to kind of imitate her sound. And then, Doris Day, I loved her singing, and I was really influenced by, early on as a child, some of the female entertainers in the movies, you know. And then Dolly, you know, came along. I would just mimic whoever I heard. And he said, you've got to be yourself. You've got to sing like you. You can learn from everybody, but don't copy anybody. And I thought that was great advice. And I tell that to young entertainers that I mimic. I'm like, you've got to find your sound.

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0: The amazing Pam Tillis is here. What do you remember about recording? Maybe it was Memphis.
1: Do recall very vividly the day that engineer, I remember what it was like recording the vocal. I kind of approached it in a real intentional way and almost like it was on a Saturday. It was really just the engineer and myself at the studio. It was very quiet that day. And it was, you know, it was the afternoon, but I went in there and I said, can you dim the lights? And I just knew that I wanted to really evoke what came up for me when I sang the song. And I knew I had to just, I don't know, it was almost like, I probably made a lot of funny faces in the vocal booth because I just really got into, it was like I thought about it like an actress. And I'm like, how can I really be, write what I'm singing, be in the story? How can I be in the story? This song, to me, I always say it's like a mini movie.

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0: Pam, if you could relive one night from your career, a standout moment for you, what would that be?
1: Oh, wow. Well, I can't just pick one. There's just a lot. There's just been some milestones. Getting inducted into the Grand Ole Opry was a special night. And I got to perform on Broadway. That was a dream come true.
0: Wow.
1: 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So there's just so many really special moments.

0: Pam Tillis, thank you so much for spending time with us today. Thank you for sharing your gift with us over 3 decades. I mean, my goodness.
1: Well, it's been my blessing and my pleasure.

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We got a lot of new music, as we always do on Fridays, and we'll touch on some of it throughout the whole rest of the day. 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

Dolly Parton pulled a pretty big power move. I'm actually surprised she didn't do it before. She put out a product that everybody, there's like a cult following for this product. So I'm no doubt it's going to be a cult following for hers. All right. I feel you know what it is coming up next here and on the Odyssey app.

Dolly Parton did it. She finally put out her own brand of coffee. How this is so perfect. It's called Cup of Ambition, right? Like from the song 9 to 5. And listen, I don't know what other ideas she's sleeping on, but you know she's been thinking about this for decades, at least 2 decades. And so what are the next ideas she's gonna do?

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1: I do love that everything is a drinking game. We did it. World Cup drinking games are floating around. If you haven't seen any, I'll fill you in on a couple coming up next.

Cup drinking games. All right, there's like the easiest one that's floating around is every time there's a goal scored, you have to actually finish whatever drink you have. An assist, which I guess would also be a goal score, it would finish half the drink. Red card, two shots, and yellow card, one shot. So that's your simplest game, but don't forget to Google the rest.

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We got all that wonderful 90s country this morning from Heather every Sunday from 8 to 10. 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
1: I love that the World Cup kind of brings everybody together. 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

Detroit's 99.5 YCD. By the way, if one of the announcers during the World Cup says someone got nutmegged, it has nothing to do with their tea or a spice, okay? And it doesn't have to do, it's not a dirty term either. It just means someone kicked the ball between somebody else's legs. That's what it's called, okay? So don't worry, you don't have to write the FCC.

We got a couple of fun new albums and a bunch of singles out from some collaborators I didn't even know were collaborating. We'll get to some of that coming up next here and on the Odyssey app if you want to find out about all the new music coming out.

0: You know, just a couple of the songs that we got out on Friday. We got that collaboration between Brad Paisley and Miranda Lambert. It's called Someone Else's Arms. We got a Low Cash collaboration with Parmalee. Let the Country Music Play. Cody Johnson dropped us some new music. Our friend Harper Grace, Charlie Wesley Godwin, and Wyatt Flores, Ian Munsick, and of course that Keith Urban album. So a lot of stuff to check out on the Audacy app. AUDACY. It's free.
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0: 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The plot is actually something I think is brilliant. 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

99.5 YCD. Toy Story 5 comes out this week, and you know that we got the song from Taylor Swift, obviously, but we learned a little bit more about the plot, and I love this plot, because what it does, it tackles the use of electronic media in kids. So there's the 8-year-old Bonnie. She got a tablet of some kind, and the device kind of quickly consumes all of her attention, which means Buzz, Woody, and Jessie have to fight for her attention and playtime. And so it's kind of this message of how kids are sucked into the electronics. And hey, don't forget the good old imagination, right?

I kind of love her voice with that song. It's a little bit different. I don't know if I choose it over the original, but I do love Ella Langley's voice singing that Shania Twain song. You check that out, too. That video is floating around the internet. I've put it on social, too. Scotty K on air. Scotty with a Y, the letter K on air on Instagram.

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1: By the way, in case you were wondering, why do we call it soccer here in America and nowhere else do they call it that? Well, that's not actually true. I did get curious and I dove in a little bit. It actually originated in England, the word soccer, in the late 19th century because it was called association football to distinguish the difference between rugby football. And then the name kind of got shortened. So association is obviously A-C-C-O-C. So it was a sock. And then they added an ER because they thought it sounded weird. So they called it a soccer. And then they dropped the A and they just called it soccer. So England did it. We didn't screw this one up, guys.

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You know, Dolly Parton is putting out her own coffee brand. Have you seen that? It's called Cup of Ambition, right? So, like, obviously from the line of 9 to 5. I hope other artists do this, too. Like, let's say Miranda Lambert dropping products. It could be from gunpowder and lead. It could be from kerosene. Those are very scary products. Or maybe she's going to go into real estate, and she has one called Mama's House. I don't know. Endless possibilities.

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1: Did you know this year the winner of the World Cup going to take home the largest prize in World Cup history? $50 million. Second place, $33 million. Third place, $29 million. Fourth place, $27 million. And the referees actually get paid pretty well, too. They get about $100,000 with some bonuses paid on top. So

just want to high five you if you like working in school or your teacher or you're even in school, but now you got your summer off. Enjoy it. That's it. 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

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Usually that's when the music comes out. Sometimes you get a Tuesday track every once in a while. But you can find it all on the Odyssey app. Audacy.

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Hey, it's Brew, and this is Country Sunday Nights. I think in another life, my job, my dream job, would be movie theater popcorn bucket designer. Have you seen these lately? They're like so impressive. I mean, the Odyssey one, it's the Trojan horse where you open it up and the popcorn's inside. Like, who thought of that? Genius.

It's Country Sunday Nights with me, Brew. A movie that's coming out soon that's got a lot of people excited. Supergirl is out the 26th, and I just saw a movie posted for this, and something's not adding up. She's supposed to be, like, bulletproof, right? How are her ears pierced? Explain to me how that's possible.

0: It's Country Sunday Nights. Hey, it's Brew getting in. What's up?
1: Hello.
0: Hello.
1: Hello.
0: Hey, how you doing?
1: Good.
0: Good question mark.
1: What? Did I win?
0: did you win? Win what?
1: Oh my God, did I win?
0: I mean, I don't really have anything this second. I just walked in the studio, but you have my friendship.
1: Oh my gosh, thank you so much.
0: You're welcome. It's like priceless, basically.

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1: Hey, it's Country Sunday Nights with me, Brew. Guys, I think I'm maturing a little bit. This is good to see. Pineapple on pizza, I'm finally over it. Do what you want. That's fine by me. Texting, what are you up to after 10 p.m.? Blocked. Sorry. On a train.

0: This is Country Sunday Nights. My name is Brew. Hey, what's going on? Thanks for hanging out. Mare, what is your little sign that life is starting to spiral?
1: Basically, there's more cups on my nightstand than I have in my kitchen cabinet.
0: Oh, yeah? And like 18 different unidentified liquids?
1: A lot of liquids.
0: Can't tell if that's Mountain Dew or water that's been there for weeks. Swing.

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